0: Cause I gotta have faith. Ooh, I gotta have
1: 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I'm Mike Walsh, sorry. 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
13: I'm Dale Michael. 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Clear tonight, low 49. Sunny and warmer tomorrow, high 79. 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

0: 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He got stung multiple times by bees while hiking with his daughter and her boyfriend. 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
12: 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There will be an American Red Cross blood drive. It will be on Tuesday from 11 a.m. to 5 p.m. It'll be at the Vandalia Moose Lodge, 328 South 3rd Street in Vandalia. Again, that's an American Red Cross blood drive on Tuesday from 11 to 5 at the Vandalia Moose Lodge. 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
1: I'm Dale Michael. 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Clear tonight, low 49. Sunny and warmer tomorrow, high 79. 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
1: That's the Spin Doctors. I'm Mike Walsh. I thank you for listening. 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
9: I'm Dale Michael. 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Clear tonight, low 49. Sunny and warmer tomorrow, high 79. 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

0: 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And in her first statement since rehab, Britney Spears says she's thankful to her friends and, quote, the many new beautiful people I have met through my spiritual journey. 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
8: 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There will be an American Red Cross blood drive. It will be on Tuesday from 11 a.m. to 5 p.m. It'll be at the Vandalia Moose Lodge, 328 South 3rd Street in Vandalia. Again, that's an American Red Cross blood drive on Tuesday from 11 to 5 at the Vandalia Moose Lodge. 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

0: tank floor, comfortably numb. I'm Mike Walsh. 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We did. You know, we all got together and started talking about telling stories and mom-isms. You know, did your mom ever tell you, don't cross your eyes, they'll stay that way? Wrong. According to medical experts, not your mother. Eye muscles can manage being crossed and won't stick in a certain position. 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Either that or she's just ugly. I don't know.
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1: I'm Dale Michael. 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Clear tonight, low 49. Sunny and warmer tomorrow, high 79. 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
10: 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Clear tonight, low 49. Sunny and warmer tomorrow, high 79. 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

0: That's just the way it is, Bruce Hornsby in the range. So let me ask you this, couples. Did you know immediately that you wanted to have kids and you wanted them immediately? And if that's still the case, you're in the minority. You know, back in the olden days, you had to have kids right away, you know, because you probably weren't going to make it to, you know, 60. But now only 16% of brides-to-be hope to get pregnant right after the wedding. My parents were just hoping for after.
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10: 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There will be an American Red Cross blood drive. It will be on Tuesday from 11 a.m. to 5 p.m. It'll be at the Vandalia Moose Lodge, 328 South 3rd Street in Vandalia. Again, that's an American Red Cross blood drive on Tuesday from 11 to 5 at the Vandalia Moose Lodge. Great news, Vandalia. 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
1: I'm Dale Michael. Here's weather on WKRB, brought to you by Brownstown Lumber. Clear tonight, low 49. Sunny and warmer tomorrow, high 79. 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

0: Pat Benatar, hit me with your best shot. I'm Mike Walsh. I thank you for listening. So let me ask you this. What do you do for a living? Does it involve typing? Is it a lot of typing? Typing is a killer. Science reviewed 15 studies. They looked at the correlation between typing and disorders of the bones, joints, ligaments, tendons, and muscles. Just 20 hours of keyboard clacking a week doubles your risk of hand and arm problems. And the chance at neck and shoulder disorders even higher. Wow, you guys are typing really hard. But this is why I type with only one finger. You know, I pick the one I like the least.
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8: 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Clear tonight, low 49. Sunny and warmer tomorrow, high 79. 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
8: 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Severe thunderstorms and tornadoes can develop rapidly. 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
1: 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I'm going to call this summer the long gray road. By that, I mean Ringo Starr, the oldest rocker hitting the road this summer, 85 years old. Beach Boys, Mike Love, 85. The Dylan is 84. And Paul Simon is 84. And he said, no, Garfunkel!
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9: 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There will be an American Red Cross blood drive. It will be on Tuesday from 11 a.m. to 5 p.m. It'll be at the Vandalia Moose Lodge, 328 South 3rd Street in Vandalia. Again, that's an American Red Cross blood drive on Tuesday from 11 to 5 at the Vandalia Moose Lodge. 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

0: Bon Jovi, Keep the Faith. I'm Mike Walsh. Hope you had a great weekend. So none of us live in the same town. So we combined Mother's Day with Cinco de Mayo. And of course, the drink of choice was tequila. So tequila is a complex liquor and it should be slipped slowly, and served at room temperature. Although some like it ice cold in the freezer and just down it in one shot in a 2 ounce glass. I enjoy it the Pee Wee way. Tequila!
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1: I'm Dale Michael. Here's weather on WKRB, brought to you by Brownstown Lumber. Clear tonight, low 49. Sunny and warmer tomorrow, high 79. 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

0: Rolling Stones through the Harlem Shuffle. I'm Mike Walsh. So Jeff Bezos, of course, the founder of Amazon, is selling his super yacht, the Coral, because it's even too big for him. 417 feet with a wooden mermaid sculpture modeled after his wife, Lauren Sanchez, on the prow. It's got a glass bottom pool, a helipad, and three jacuzzis, and a capacity for 18 guests in the hot tub. $500 million, just in case you're still stuck on what to get me for my birthday.
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7: 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Clear tonight, low 49. Sunny and warmer tomorrow, high 79. 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
10: 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There will be an American Red Cross blood drive. It will be on Tuesday from 11 a.m. to 5 p.m. It'll be at the Vandalia Moose Lodge, 328 South 3rd Street in Vandalia. Again, that's an American Red Cross blood drive on Tuesday from 11 to 5 at the Vandalia Moose Lodge. 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
1: I'm Dale Michael with weather on WKRV. Overnight, clear, low 49, then sunny for your Tuesday, high 79. 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

0: The police, da-do-do-do-da-da-da-da, and nah-nah-nah, I can't hear you, is what Sting says to his kids when they bring up the idea of an inheritance. He says that he paid for all of their education so that they could have successful careers on their own without relying on daddy's money. And he says he plans to hold to that when he passes away. So if he's looking for a place to send his inheritance, I sheepishly raise my hand.
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7: I'm Dan Weichel with weather on WKRV. Overnight, clear, low 49, then sunny for your Tuesday, high 79. 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
0: Did you know that you're shrinking every day? And I've got Fabulous Thunderbirds and Queen coming up after Bryan Adams.

0: Fabulous Thunderbirds and Tough Enough. I'm Harleen. Did you know that you shrink about 1 centimeter every day from the time you wake up to the time you go to bed? Then you gain that centimeter back while you sleep, and so on and so forth. So perhaps if you are a height-challenged man struggling in the dating scene, arrange all your dates at breakfast.
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1: I'm Dale Michael with weather on WKRV. Overnight, clear, low 49, then sunny for your Tuesday, high 79. 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

0: 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Stevie Nicks absolutely dazzling on the red carpet at the Met Gala in New York last week. She also performed at the event alongside modern day diva Sabrina Carpenter.
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1: I'm Dale Michael with weather on WKRV. Overnight, clear, low 49, then sunny for your Tuesday, high 79. 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

0: 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Do you know where the name Level 42 came from? You might have read this book when you were young, The Hitchhiker's Guide to the Galaxy. Level 42 actually started as an instrumental jazz fusion band. Then they added a singer and had a hit song.
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1: I'm Dan Weichel with weather on WKRB. Overnight, clear, low 49, then sunny for your Tuesday, high 79. 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

0: No Doubt and Just a Girl. Well, Gwen Stefani's husband, Blake Shelton, added more fuel to the rumors of a potential rift in the marriage when he was not present at the opening night of No Doubt's Las Vegas residency at the Sphere. Instead, Blake was performing his own concert that night and on stage blamed his manager for the mix-up. Blake, you know your manager works for you, right?
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10: I'm Dale Michael with weather on WKRV. Overnight, clear, low 49, then sunny for your Tuesday, high 79. 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

0: Phil Collins, don't lose my number. Well, Phil Collins is walking with a cane these days, but he says he is feeling much, much better after facing 3 years of physical challenges, various health issues. He now has 24/7 nurses care, but he says he's feeling well, and we are hoping, fingers crossed, that he's going to be able to make it to his Rock and Roll Hall of Fame induction.
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1: I'm Dan Weichel with weather on WKRV. Overnight, clear, low 49, then sunny for your Tuesday, high 79. 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

0: poison and nothing but a good time. I'm Harley, and self-checkout might be checking out. Yeah, many businesses started moving to a self-checkout model in order to save money on labor, but it turns out it's now costing the money because so many people are stealing things through the self-checkout line. Which, I mean, look, bravo for having real in-person cashiers again. Looking forward to that, but I'm not looking forward to having to drive 10 miles out of my way to buy embarrassing stuff because I don't want the cashier to recognize me.
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7: I'm Dan Weichel with weather on WKRV. Overnight, clear, low 49, then sunny for your Tuesday, high 79. 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

0: April Wine, Just Between You and Me. Talk about late bloomers. That was April Wine's first top 25 Billboard hit. It took them 9 albums to get there.
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0: Depeche Mode, Enjoy the Silence. That was Depeche Mode's biggest hit in the U.S., came out in 1990, after which singer David Gahan moved to Los Angeles, and boy, it was the beginning of a very downward spiral for him. Got involved in the L.A. grunge scene, then the drug scene, which culminated in an overdose in May of 1996, but now he's coming up on 30 years sober.
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1: I'm Dan Weichel with weather on WKRB. Overnight, clear, low 49, then sunny for your Tuesday, high 79. 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

0: Twain Snake, and here I go again. So chances are you check your phone when you first wake up in the morning. 86% of Americans check their phone within the first 10 minutes of getting up. But maybe it's a habit we should try breaking. 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Instead, try doing something like maybe, you know, go for a walk or read a book or do something like that more productive.
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8: I'm Dale Michael with weather on WKRV. Overnight, clear, low 49, then sunny for your Tuesday, high 79. 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
0: Hey, it's Marty. 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
3: From the Country Financial Studio, I'm Rita Frazier. This is the RFD Livestock Report with Jennifer Tyree, Executive Director, Illinois Pork Producer. So many updates that we need to get because you're doing so many things around the state to promote your product, Jennifer. But you were at the state capitol last week for a fan favorite, as you mentioned, is Bacon Day at the capitol.
4: Yes, so May 6th, we were at the capitol with several producers, and we handed out a little bit different this year. Traditionally, Rita, we've handed out BLTs to the legislators. This year, we decided to switch up the offerings and provide bacon treats. And so the legislators were all given candied bacon, and then we mixed up some of the other items, including bacon toffee with sea salt, or bacon brittle, which had a little bit of a spicy chili pepper mix to it, or bacon croissants. And so the legislators got little treat bags, and we were able to talk with a lot of members of the General Assembly about our industry and the importance of pig farming. And so even though bacon is a fun topic, we were able to talk about some serious issues while we were there as well.
3: It is a great way, as you've mentioned to us many times, for you to connect with legislators and maybe even connect your voluntary pig farmers with legislators.
4: Yes, and that's really the key, is that it's not really about the IPPA staff. It's about those producers. I was able to connect our current president, Katie Brown, with a lot of our House members. Bruce Brinkman came up from Baumeier to work with us in the House. And then we had Christy Smith and Amanda Spinner that were able to help us connect with a lot of the senators. And I think that's really the important part, is that face-to-face time. And then we also had our FFA state officers that came with us. And we always love having them come along because they dress in their, obviously, their blues. And two of them always wear the bacon costumes. And so most of the members love getting their picture taken with the bacon. And so that was a fun addition this year.
3: And they related back to the farm because a lot of your members host legislators throughout the year. And those visits are also critical.
4: Absolutely, because that's really where we make connections with some of these urban legislators that have never been on a hog farm. You know, I've said it so many times to you. I know that, you know, people drive down the road and they see a hog barn and they don't really know what we're doing in there. And so it's nice for us to be able to bring those legislators inside the barn, talk to the farmers that raise the pigs every day for our consumers, and give them that understanding so that if there is any new legislation or potential regulations that might make an impact to our industry in a bad way, we at least had a point of reference with many of these legislators so they can call us and ask us questions and have an understanding before they go into a vote that could affect us long term.
3: Jennifer Tyree, Illinois Pork Producers. This program brought to you by the Illinois Livestock Development Group.
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6: Good Tuesday to you from the Country Financial Studio. It's time once again for RFD Illinois. I'm Delois Yonke.
3: I'm Rita Frazier. We are watching that wheat crop just come to a head across the state. Delois, you've probably driven by hundreds of acres.
6: Another crop that needs some heat.
3: Yeah.
6: Get some sunny in 75, and I'll be quite curious to see what this thing does in a couple of weeks from
3: now. I think in your numbers that you'll report here in a minute, I think last week was 56% headed on the wheat crop, so it's coming along nicely, and I think there's a lot of hope, but Illinois Wheat Association each year sends several tours, several groups of folks out to do an estimate to come up with their estimated wheat yield for this state, and those numbers are getting pretty large.
6: Yeah, so this year it's called the Illinois Wheat Plot Tour. Four locations, T-Town, Muscoota, Hamel, and McLeansboro. And then everyone gathers in Belleville, and they discuss the information.
3: Right, and they give you the criteria of what you're going to do and how you take the estimates. Anyone can join as far as the tour is concerned, and you can join up with them at the Belleville Center that afternoon to get those numbers.
6: And if you're interested, you can also, and I think you mentioned that yesterday, the RSVP for dinner was the first, but those that are wishing to take the tour could also contact the association and say, hey, you know, I'd like to see this for myself.
3: So. We know the person that runs the website and works with the Wheat Association, Jolene Neuhauser. Yeah. She's on top of it, so contact Jolene.
6: Absolutely. Stay with us, RFD Illinois. With this edition of Farm Week, the early word, I'm Delois Yonke. U.S. Environmental Protection Agency released its draft fungicide strategy that outlines how the agency plans to evaluate agricultural fungicides while protecting federally listed endangered species. You can read details about that. Page 2 article, this week's edition of Farm Week. Food price inflation remains highest away from home. How much has food inflation gone up? You can read that in this week's paper. And this summer, kids ages 8 to 13 will be able to get a college science experience through the College of Aces at the University of Illinois. Read about it in this week's Farm Week. No other Farm Weekly in Illinois has as many people on the ground in Illinois covering Illinois agriculture for you with the depth on key issues to help keep you profitable. 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
3: Back on RFD Illinois, I'm Rita Frazier. Prospects for the farm bill are not looking up in the Senate, according to one longtime ag senator. RFD Washington correspondent Matt Kay reports.
7: Iowa Republican Chuck Grassley says his recent conversations with Senate Ag Chair John Bozeman don't bode well for a Senate farm bill.
8: I don't think that Bozeman feels he's got much chance of getting a bipartisan bill out of the Senate Ag Committee.
7: Leading Grassley to again conclude,
8: I haven't changed my view that we're probably going to have to work off of the House bill because of the inability of getting Democrat support to get the Ag bill out of the Senate Ag Committee.
7: But the House-passed farm bill would continue SNAP anti-fraud reforms Democrats opposed in the president's tax bill last summer, forcing high error rate states to pick up more SNAP costs.
8: We can't allow states that have 20% fraud continue to waste the taxpayers' money that way.
7: Grassley suggests the SNAP fight could prove fatal to the House farm bill as well.
8: it's not going to make it any easier to get the House bill up in the Senate,
7: where it will take 60 votes to advance the House bill. Grassley's insight suggests the three-year struggle to pass a farm bill over Democrats' objections to SNAP reforms to help offset more modern supports for farmers isn't over. And the latest feud occurs in an election year, with other big farm bill-linked issues like year-round E15 legislation hanging in the balance. For the RFD Radio Network, Matt Kay, Washington.
3: Thanks, Matt. Well, always working on behalf of pig farmers and the pork industry, the Illinois Pork Producers Association talking with the Chicago Public Schools to try to get pork back on the menu. Jennifer Tyree, Executive Director, Illinois Pork Producers.
4: I'd say that pork is definitely now part of the conversation. We've created a lot of awareness with the current board members. It's going to take time. I was just speaking with the vice president of the Office of School Nutrition at Chicago Public Schools, and she laid out the timeline for the policy, and their wellness policy is reviewed every 3 years. We are actually in a good time frame because they are starting their internal review at the school system this summer, and then we can expect that public comments will be open in early spring of 2027. Then the recommendations would be sent to the Chicago Public School Board in April. For me, it's a bit frustrating because I like to move a little bit faster, as you probably know, Rita. But I do think that we are learning a lot as we're going through this process. How can we make pork more of an option for not only Chicago Public Schools, but for other school districts? How can we add more versatility to our end product so that more of these larger schools can pick up our options if they don't have a pork ban? And so I think what we're going to learn from this is that we're going to be able to take a lot of this information and utilize it across the country at other school districts. And that's what's really exciting about what we're doing here in Illinois.
3: I guess going back to that original issue of it being taken off of the menu for Chicago Public Schools, was it based on nutrition, based on, you know, accessibility, versatility? What was the reasoning?
4: You know what? There was no explanation. No. We did several FOIA requests. And when I say we, I mean Illinois Pork Producers, and actually our National Pork Producers Council submitted several FOIAs on our behalf as well. They voted in like the seventh hour of a Zoom call to update the wellness policy, but the specific changes were never outlined. And by the time they got to the wellness policy discussion, there were only maybe six of the 21 board members still even on the call, and they voted on consent calendar. I don't think that a lot of the board members even knew that they were voting to ban pork at the time. And so a lot of this is just creating information and awareness about the topic.
3: Jennifer Tyree, Illinois Pork Producers, back with more in a moment.
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10: 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I'm Delores Yonke. Last week, I was talking to guys who said a lot of planning progress was taking place with the expectation of warmer temperatures coming this week. Today might be our warmest day of the week, but it looks like there is more consistency about the warmer temperatures, certainly based compared to what we had late April. But now, do we have some sort of beat-the-clock type scenario, depending on how the weather works out later in the month? Dennis Michelson is at our affiliate, WITY in Danville. He's been a trained meteorologist for more than 40 years.
11: It's funny, when we flip the calendar from April to May, I think the weather flipped backwards from April to March. Mm-hmm. But finally, we're going to get into some better weather, some warmer temperatures, and that's certainly what everybody's been waiting for. It's very important, though, for folks to take advantage of any of these dry windows that they get. When they can get out in the field, do it, because the calendar flips again when we get later into the month of May, and we're going to get back into that very active weather pattern again. And that's when I'm a little bit worried, once we get past about the 18th or 19th, I'm worried about us getting into a very active with very heavy rainfall. Now, the good news is we get everything in, it's really going to start growing, because we're going to have warm temperatures to go with that heavier rain threat.
10: So you think we've got, especially if you miss a thunderstorm, maybe like a week of window here, and if you don't get it now, then chances go down as we start approaching Memorial Day, do you think?
11: Yeah, I think that's the strategy that I would be looking at, is that we're going to have these windows of opportunity to get in the fields between now and about the 19th, and then after the 19th, those chances go down a little bit.
10: All right, certainly something to watch here for the next week. Dennis Michelson in Danville at our affiliate WITY. The numbers from Ag Statistics as of Sunday, released yesterday, show Illinois at 54% planted. Last year we were at 51, right on pace with the five-year average. The national number at 57 is ahead of the five-year average of 52. Illinois has 30% of the corn crop emerged. The five-year average is 23. National number is 23. Soybeans are at 57%. We went from 48 to 57. The five-year average is 47. The national number is 49, which is also ahead of the five-year average. That was 36. Illinois soybean emergence, 31% ahead of the average of 18. National number is 20. The five-year average there is 12. For the wheat crop, Illinois condition is 73% good to excellent, 20% fair, 7% is rated either poor or very poor. The national number went down again. 28% good to excellent, 32% fair, and now 40% of the crop rated poor to very poor, 82% in Nebraska, 60% in Texas, 51% in Oklahoma, and 51% in Kansas, all with awfully dry weather and a lot of abandonment concerns out west. What about around here? Our Colin Shope, RFD's radio and digital content coordinator, visiting with Farm Week crop watcher Jeff Guylander in Jersey County.
12: Jeff, so far the past couple of weeks, the story of our crop watcher interviews has been wet weather and slow going. How is it looking in your neck of the woods?
13: We got the wet weather and the slow going, but we had a nice, open, good run right before it hit. Several guys tried planting beans in the last week of March, which I did not do, but it looks like they're going to get away with it. And then that first week of April up into about April 15th, we had a really nice little run. And we got a lot of crops in the field, corn's, you know, soda can tall. Beans are, you can roll them easy enough. They look good.
12: Yeah, we were talking a little bit before recording, and you said that all the focus now is more or less on application. What is the timeline looking like there?
13: Well, we had ditch rain over the weekend. I've not had a run of spray, I would say basically all spring, because the wind's been blowing, these little pop-up showers have been rolling in, so maybe by late this afternoon, try to get 3 or 4 days in maybe this week, because next week's looking damp again.
10: Jeff Guylander in Jersey County visiting with our Colin Shope, RFD's radio and digital content coordinator. Looking at yesterday's markets, by the way, we were higher all day for grain and soybean futures. Double figures up in wheat market. Now for corn, December's high was 498.5, settled 497.75. Last week, our highest settlement was 504.5. That was on Monday. And last Tuesday, we did hit during the session 505.75. Meanwhile, you look at November soybeans. The settlement was 1194.75. We came a few cents off the high. The high during the session was better than we did last week, 1201.25. Last week, our high mark was $12.50. Will we pursue that as we go along today? Will there be a turnaround Tuesday? WASDE report on Wednesday, not to mention what's going to happen if there is a summit between President Trump and Chinese Premier Xi. Those are just a few of the market-related issues we have in the short term. Finally, according to a report late yesterday, the Trump administration is suspending tariffs on all beef imports and plans to direct Small Business Administration to increase loans and capital access for U.S. ranchers, with the stated goal of trying to bring down retail beef prices. In news last night, the order, in fact, was not signed after political pressure. It's RFD, Illinois.
14: With the RFD Ag Market Summary for this Tuesday morning, I'm Jim Taylor. Corn, beans, and Chicago wheat all finishing Monday higher. July corn closing 475 and a quarter up four. September corn up four, 481 and three quarters. New crop December 497 and three quarters up four and a quarter. July beans closing 1213 up a nickel. August beans up five and a quarter, 1208. And November new crop 1194 and three quarters up five and a quarter. July wheat closing 634 up 15. September wheat up 14 and three quarters, 648 and three quarters. December wheat 670 up 15. July bean meal 324.80 up 510. And July bean oil on Monday 73.74 down 58 cents. Current electronic overnight trading, July corn down half a penny, September corn down one quarter, December new crop 497.5 down one quarter. July beans in the overnight down half a penny, August beans down half a penny, and November new crop 1194 down three quarters. July wheat in the overnight up 7.5, September wheat up 7.25, December wheat 677 up 7. In the outside markets this morning, July Brent crude oil up 292, 107.13. The June gold contract 4706.60, down 22.10. Livestock trade for Monday, May feeders 368.40, up $1.02. August feeder cattle down $1.92, 362.30. June live cattle 249.40, up half a dollar. August live cattle down 55 cents, 243.55. May lean hogs 90.87, that is unchanged. And June lean hogs on Monday, $100.22, up $1.60. Illinois direct barrels and gilts trading steady on Monday, 47 to 57. 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
15: This is early morning weather report for Tuesday from meteorologist Paul Otto for listeners on the RFD Radio Network. Canadian high pressure has fled into the eastern Great Lakes, and while the cooler than normal air and pleasant mornings will continue through early Thursday morning, we will be bringing back clouds to northern parts of the state this morning, as well as rain to follow for areas north of I-74 for early this evening, and then advancing as a thin line so that around midnight we may also include the chance for isolated thunderstorms as they enter areas along and south of I-70, where a thin wedge of higher dew points from the central plains will be poking its nose through and into the southern half of the state. Temperature-wise, now that Saturday is included in our five-day short-range period, our near-normal temperatures will now take on a slightly above-normal label with near-normal precipitation during the time, as one more system does arrive from the west-northwest. That comes on Friday, and it most likely includes two lines of storms that may keep our skies active into early Saturday morning as well. Mid-range forecast period for the 17th through the 21st, much warmer air and higher humidity levels will already be in place from the Gulf of Mexico for the weekend, and northern and western parts of the state will be first to experience that uptick in precipitation during the second half of this coming weekend, with the rest of the state following suit with afternoon mixed sunshine. They'll encounter widespread showers and thunderstorms as we get into early next week on Monday evening through Tuesday evening, and this 24 to 30 hour period will be primarily responsible for our above normal precipitation levels in the mid-range forecast, and likely begin to interfere with any regional softball championships. The period ends next Wednesday with cooler than normal air filling in, slipping into place, and also marking the beginning of several days that will allow us to then dry out. This has been Freeze Notice. 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
0: 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On Tuesday morning, good morning to you. Curve weather looking sunny today and warmer with a high 79. We've got a chance for showers and thunderstorms tonight, low 56. Sunny and cooler tomorrow with a high 71. Right now, it's 52 in Vandalia at WKRV.
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21: 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There will be an American Red Cross blood drive. It will be held today from 11 a.m. to 5 p.m. at the Vandalia Moose Lodge at 328 South 3rd Street in Vandalia. Again, that is an American Red Cross blood drive going on today at the Vandalia Moose Lodge at 328 South 3rd Street in Vandalia. It is going on today from 11 a.m. to 5 p.m. Make sure your truck is ready for the summer season ahead. 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

Classic Hits 107.1 WKRB. That's Jefferson Starship and a song that I just believe must be about someone named Jane. You think? 6:09, 9 minutes past 6 o'clock on Tuesday morning. We've got local news coming up at 7:30 and 6:30. Yeah, that's the first one. Right now, Steely Dan on WKRB.

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Curve weather is sunny today with a high 79. Tonight, chance for showers and thunderstorms, mostly cloudy, low 56. And tomorrow, sunny with a high 71. Right now, 52 in Vandalia with Toto on WKRV.

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We have local news, sports, weather, and obituary information coming up next. 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

0: Good morning. I'm Isaac Isringhausen with News Center. It is 6:31 on this Tuesday morning, 54 degrees in downtown Vandalia, and we'll have your full forecast coming up. There were no arrests from yesterday or overnight in Fayette County. As we look at the weather today, we will see sunny skies and warmer today with a chance of showers and storms tonight. Sunshine tonight and today with a high of 79, then a chance of showers and thunderstorms tonight with a low of 56. We'll come back on Wednesday with sunshine, but a little bit cooler temperatures as we'll be just around 70. We hear more from today about Vandalia Mayor Doug Knable on siltation work expected to begin soon at Vandalia Lake. The matter has been one that has been discussed quite heavily over Mayor Knable's first year in office. He says he knows it's going slower than many would like, but he says they are making progress.
1: We started talking about this last summer, and I know, you know, to the average person, you think, well, yeah, you've been talking for about a year, but what I remind people is, you know, this problem didn't happen overnight. You know, we said from the beginning, hey, we're going to start addressing it, but we have to do it the right way. You know, we have to develop a plan. You know, and again, there's different options. So it's not like there's just a clear cut solution and this is the direction we have to go. There's multiple alternatives. Again, there's multiple layers that have to be considered. And unfortunately, in the government world, it just takes time. But what I assure people is we are much farther along today than we were this time last year. And, you know, my commitment has been we are going to do something to address it. And I think we're in the final stages. And I think in the next 60 to 90 days, we're going to have a clear path of what direction we're going to go.
0: And Mayor Knable says they know this will likely be an ongoing process for quite some time.
1: We don't have the resources. The concept of dredging the entire lake is just not on the table. And again, what we always keep in mind is this is our water source, and maintaining the integrity of that is paramount. That's what we are doing. You know, this, we have to keep that in mind. So whatever we do here will have to be a phased-in approach, kind of one cove at a time. But we selected the cove that we're looking at. It seems to be the one that, at least on the initial appearance, has the worst siltation issue. But from that, we'll learn. And then again, we will then determine where we go from here. Just understanding it's going to become a process. It's almost going to become, I don't want to say routine maintenance, but it's something we're probably going to have to allocate dollars for every year going on. Because by the time you would get around the lake, you're going to be probably back to the original cove you started on.
0: The city of Vandalia is expecting to get more information on pricing in June, and Mayor Knable says they are hopeful to begin this work in 60 to 90 days on what has been deemed the cove and in need of siltation work the most at this time. New analysis of the proposed 2027 budget revealed the spending plan to be middling, with short-term balance that doesn't fully address fiscal concerns in the long term. Paula Worthington, senior policy advisor for the Civic Federation, produced a report on long-term effects. She found that based on current income tax rates, the state is on track to continue seeing tighter budgets yearly.
2: Core tax revenues, which are really what we rely on to pay for our non-Medicaid spending or our core spending, really had grown pretty solidly over those 10 years.
0: The analysis considered four main factors: structural stability, financial security or resiliency, state pensions, and the growth of Illinois economy. The researchers said considering revenue growth from the state income tax hike imposed in 2018 led her to the realization that trend may not continue. Without additional policies to structurally grow the state's tax base, the rate of spending may outpace the state's income long term, according to the findings. State lawmakers want to ban the ability for Illinoisans to carry a firearm while at the polls, citing a rise in political violence around elections. State Representative Bob Morgan told lawmakers during a joint hearing last week that his bill seeks to address the safety of poll workers and voters during a rise in political intimidation threats and violence.
3: Concerns about possible voter intimidation have prompted an increasing number of states to do exactly this.
0: Ed Sullivan, on behalf of the Illinois State Rifle Association, took issue with the proposal, claiming the ban would unconstitutionally prohibit guns in some private residences, violating the U.S. Supreme Court's decision in a landmark 2007 Second Amendment case. Morgan told lawmakers and Sullivan that he is open to considering language to address the residential concerns, but he was not sure if election code and variety of differences in residential polling locations would allow for an amendment to make the bill more explicit. Illinois State Police are investigating a deadly officer-involved shooting in Bureau County. Authorities say officers responded on Sunday to a report of a domestic disturbance at a home in the 2700 block of East Street in Princeton. Officers were informed that a person was armed with a knife and holding several people hostage, including children. Officers entered the home and shots were fired. The suspect and one child were hit by gunfire. Both were sent to the hospital where the child was pronounced dead. The man was charged with aggravated unlawful restraint, domestic battery, and aggravated assault. Further charges could be pending. The Illinois Department of Financial and Professional Regulation is launching a new online portal for consumer financial complaints. The new submission option is designed to simplify and modernize the way Illinois consumers file complaints against financial institutions. The portal will now accept complaints for both the Division of Banking and Division of Financial Institutions. The launch comes at a time when the country has seen a significant rise in consumer financial complaints. News Center time is 6:37. We'll have obituary information coming up.
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9: 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There will be over 20 firearms up for deck of card drawings. All proceeds go to Darren Bailey for governor, and Darren Bailey will be in attendance for the event. Tickets will go fast for this event, so contact PUP today for tickets at 618-267-0572. 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At Sheldon PUP Schulte's Bailey Fest 2 and raffle coming up on Saturday, July 18th at the Fayette County Fairgrounds in Brownstown. 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
7: Good morning. I'm Jeff Daly on the Cromwell Ag Radio Network. Farmers, traders, policymakers get their first official look at the USDA supply and demand estimates for the 26-27 marketing year. Questions swirling around grain and oilseed export demand, domestic crop use, and the season's production outlook. U.S. old and new crop demand estimates will be influenced by what ends up happening in South America. The second corn crop in Brazil so far looking robust and, quote, could very well cut into the U.S. market share here in the second half of the year. That according to ADM Investor Service analyst Mark Soderberg. U.S. soybean export estimates could be trimmed about 20 million bushels, and analysts believe that could be shifted into the domestic crush. Soy processing for soybean oil needed to meet higher U.S. yearly biofuel blending quotas, causing record-level crush rates and margins in an attempt to, quote, get enough soy oil for green diesel. Renewable diesel margins remained strong despite skyrocketing soybean oil prices as U.S. biofuel credit values have shot up. Favorable federal tax policy for renewable fuels also helping that, according to analysts. This afternoon, the Senate Ag Committee holds its hearing on fertilizer price and availability. I'm Jeff Daly.
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15: Funeral services for 90-year-old Charles W. Charlie Townsend of Vandalia will be held at 11 a.m. on Thursday, May 14th at Unity Baptist Church in Vandalia. Private burial will be held at a later date. Visitation will be from 9 to 11 a.m. on Thursday at the church. Memorials may be made to Evans Public Library or to friends and family of Sarah Bush Lincoln Fayette County Hospital. 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Once again, that is funeral services for 90-year-old Charles W. Charlie Townsend of Vandalia. Mass of Christian burial for 102-year-old Robert S. Bob Hall of Vandalia will be held at 10 a.m. on Monday at Mother of Dolores Catholic Church in Vandalia. Burial will be held at Mother of Dolores Catholic Cemetery in Vandalia, with military rites to be given by the Vandalia American Legion and the Brownstown VFW. Memorials may be made to Mother of Dolores Catholic Church, Meals on Wheels, or to Sorrowful Mothers Ministry. Online condolences may be expressed at HoltonFileFH.com. Once again, that is Mass of Christian Burial for 102-year-old Robert S. Bob Hall of Vandalia. News Center time is 6:44. We'll have sports up next.
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15: In sports, the Vandalia Vandals offense was held to only one run, falling to the Staunton Bulldogs 4-1 on Monday in their final South Central Conference matchup of the season. Trenton Smith went 1-for-2 with an RBI. Chase Kerlock was 1-for-3 with a run scored for the Vandals, who fall to 13-14 on the season and wrap up South Central Conference play with a 3-6 record. Vandalia will be on the road today to take on North Clay. The South Central Cougars scored all three of their runs in the top of the fifth inning to come away with a 3-2 win over the Neoga Indians. Hudson Moore went 1-for-4 with an RBI and a run scored. Rocker Dotson was 1-for-4 with an RBI for the Cougars, who are now 17-16 on the season. South Central will be back at home today to take on BSE. The Altamont Indians fell behind 5-0 after three innings and couldn't keep up, falling to the Totopolis Wooden Shoes 8-3 on Monday. Carson Millville went 1-for-4 with an RBI. Caden Wolf was 2-for-4 with an RBI and a run scored for the Indians, who are now 18-8 on the season. They will be on the road Thursday to take on Salem. The Calhoun-Herrick Beecher City Bobcats scored 5 runs in the bottom of the first inning and never looked back, coming away with a 12-6 win over the Meridian Hawks. Caden Odens went 1-for-3 with 2 RBI and a run scored. Connor Vaughn was 3-for-4 with 4 RBI and a run scored for the Bobcats, who improved to 6-12 on the season. They will be on the road on Wednesday to take on Oblong Hudsonville Palestine. Vandalia was held to just 4 hits and tallied 6 errors in a tough 10-0 shutout loss to Staunton in South Central Conference action at home on Monday. Elena Hagee, Maddie McCall, Katie Sefton, and Mackenzie Willenberg all went 1-for-2 for the Lady Vandals, who are now 5-16 on the season. They will be at home again today as they host Ramsey. South Central softball racked up 11 hits and scored early to grab a lead, which held through the 7th inning for a 5-2 win at Christar Rock Lutheran on Monday. Emmy Ruhal went 2-for-4 with an RBI and a run scored. Lauren Johnson was 2-for-4 with a pair of doubles and 2 RBI for the Lady Cougars, who are now 12-11 on the season. They will now face Neoga for their regular season National Trail Conference matchup as the Lady Cougars look to get some revenge on the Indians after Neoga beat them 3-0 in the NTC tournament last week. Altamont allowed Hudsonville Palestine to score just 5 runs on 13 of their hits, but only scoring 3 runs on 6 hits themselves as the Lady Indians took the tough 5-3 loss on Monday night at home. Avery Fleehardy went 1-for-3 with a double and an RBI. Cecilia Piercy was 1-for-3 with an RBI and a run scored for the Lady Indians, who are now 8-16 on the season. They'll be on the road today to take on Charleston. News Center time is 6:49. We'll check your forecast after this.
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15: Forecast for today, we'll see sunny skies with a high of 79. Tonight, a 30% chance of showers and thunderstorms mainly before midnight with a low of 56. Tomorrow, Wednesday, sunny skies with a high of 71. Wednesday night, we'll see mostly clear skies with a low of 46. It is currently 54 degrees in downtown Vandalia.
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It's Tuesday morning at 7:25. We'll talk with Del Mar. We've got local news coming around again at 7:30. 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
1: Mitch Anthony here with today's Daily Dose. One of the best books I have ever read was called Anatomy of an Illness by Norman Cousins. Cousins, who was a writer and editor who often wrote on health issues, was diagnosed as having an incurable disease that doctors said would eventually debilitate and kill him. Cousins wasted no time and immediately designed his own program for healing based on years of observation in the world of health. First, he made sure his own doctor would nourish his will to live. He made it clear that he didn't need pessimism and skepticism that would zap his spirit. Cousins had observed many patients who gave up the will to fight based solely on doctors' attitudes. Second, he began taking megadoses of vitamin C up to 10 grams per day. Third, he dedicated at least 30 to 60 minutes per day to laughter. He watched comedies and read funny stories. Cousins' program worked. The incurable disease left his body. 30 years later, he was teaching at UCLA's medical school. Nourish the will to live, get proper nutrition, and laugh out loud. A simple three-part cure from Norman Cousins. Mitch Anthony reminding you once again that life is whatever you make it.
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0: 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Curve weather looking great. Sunny today with a high 79. We got a chance for showers and thunderstorms tonight. Mostly cloudy, low 56, and sunny and cooler tomorrow with a high 71. Right now, total sunshine out there. It's 55 in Vandalia, WKRV.
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3: 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There will be an American Red Cross blood drive. It will be held today from 11 a.m. to 5 p.m. at the Vandalia Moose Lodge at 328 South 3rd Street in Vandalia. 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It is going on today from 11 a.m. to 5 p.m. Make sure your truck is ready for the summer season ahead. 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

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We're going to talk with Del Mar at 7:25, local news at 7:30, the Eagles right now. 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

Classic Hits, 107.1 WKRV, Nick Lowe, Cruel to Be Kind, Dan Michael, at 7:20 in the morning, 20 minutes past 7 o'clock. We'll tell with Delmar next, right after Steve Winwood on WKRV.

0: Classic Hits, 107.1 WKRV. While you see a chance, that's Steve Winwood, Dan Michael at 7:25 in the morning here on Tuesday. Curve weather, sunny today with a high 79. A chance for showers and thunderstorms tonight, low 56, and sunny tomorrow, high 71. Right now, 55 in Vandalia, WKRV. It is time to get on the telly to call it Deal and Dilly, Delmar Mills and Heck Chevrolet Vandalia. And away we go, 1-618-283-0. Whoa, I hit the pound button there. Error, 1-618-283-0381. And we will be with delightful, delicious, the sugar-free Delmar Mills of the Hills. Delmar the Thrill Mills will be with us right, precisely, exactly now. Or maybe
1: good
0: now.
1: Good morning, Heck Chevrolet Vandalia.
0: Good morning, Delmar Mills at Heck Chevrolet Vandalia. And how are you this nice, fine, brisky morning?
1: Great. What a beautiful morning. I love this time of year. It's fantastic.
0: We got a thing here I'm going to tell you today. Delmar, did you know that music can reduce physical pain?
1: That.
0: Let me explain. Listening to music has been shown to reduce the perception of physical pain. It doesn't eliminate pain, but it changes how your brain processes it. Sound could literally shift your sensory reality.
1: Wow.
0: So you got a backache, crank up the rock and roll.
1: Oh, man. Get you focused on something else, doesn't it?
0: Yeah.
1: Sometimes that's what we got to do. We got to change our focus. And focus on other things, you know. If you've got that negative thing going in your life, crank up the music this morning.
0: Yeah.
1: And
0: music can turn your head around. It can.
1: Right? Exactly. Maybe you will find that answer you're looking for in the song. Who knows? You know what I mean? There's been times before.
0: And you have cars, trucks, and all sorts of things that have music in them.
1: Absolutely. Yes, we do. You know, especially a lot of these new Chevrolets have the Bose stereo system, which is very nice. People love that. It's got a great sound system in a lot of these new Chevrolets. So if you haven't driven one in a few years, you ought to take one for a test drive. We do that. We do test drives for free. And so you can come down and check those out and take them for a test drive and kind of see, you know, all the new technology that's in, like the 26 Chevy Silverado 1500, the 26 Chevrolet Equinox. Don't forget, speaking of those, we have that extra $1,000 bonus cash for the Military Appreciation Month. So that's all month. But if you see something at your local Chevy dealer here that you kind of like the looks of, please stop down and take a look, because you just never know. Somebody else might like the looks of it too. So we want you to be able to take advantage of it and get the vehicle that you've been wanting. And there's a lot of new colors out this year on the new Chevrolet, so please stop down and take a look at those. We tried to have a rainbow of colors over there across the road and on the new car lot, but we've also got new cars on both sides now. New trucks, new SUVs on both sides of the road. So please stop down and take a look. We've also got some really nice local trade-ins that we've been trading for. Those are always fun to get in. We're always excited about that. We did just get in a really nice Cadillac SRX. So if someone's looking for an affordable mid-size SUV, we've got it like $8,500. So that's going to be a lot of people looking for those. You know, around tax time, sometimes a lot of people looking for that inexpensive transportation that they could put a little down payment down and then have a low monthly payment. That would be a really good one to stop down and take a look at. We've also got, that 2000 Chevy Silverado extended cab, $6,500. So that's an affordable four-wheel drive. That Jeep Cherokee just sold, so it is gone. But we've also got, that 2017 Ford Super Duty F-250. Stop down and take a look at it. That would be another good one. It is crew cab. It is the gas engine on this F-250, but it's, 93,000 miles, so that's hardly any mileage at all. And then we've got a real nice 2017 Chevrolet Malibu that we had just traded for, 147,000 miles in this Malibu, all highway miles, I mean, mostly all highway miles. The customer, it was just something that they drove quite a ways to work. And, man, that thing gets great gas mileage, though. A lot of people love that. So we ran to the shop, fixed a few things maintenance-wise that needed to be done. So it's going to be a solid car for somebody for a long time. And that also is another one of those, under 9, 8, $7,000, you know. People are looking for a lot of them in that price point right now. So check out our website at VandeliaChevy.com right here in person at 122 West Gallatin Street in beautiful downtown Vandalia, Illinois. Our phone number is
0: 618-283-0381,
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0: buddy. Bye.
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0: Good morning. I'm Isaac Isringhausen with News Center. It is 7:32 on this Tuesday morning, 56 degrees in downtown Vandalia, and we'll check your full forecast coming up. No arrests from yesterday and overnight in Fayette County. We will be sunny and warmer during the day with a chance of showers and storms tonight. We will have a chance of sunny skies for today with a high of 79, then a chance of showers and thunderstorms tonight with a low of 56. We'll come back on Wednesday with a sunshine but a little bit cooler temps, as will be around 70. We hear more from today about Vandalia Mayor Doug Knable and the siltation work expected to begin soon at Vandalia Lake. The matter has been one that has been discussed quite heavily over Mayor Knable's first year in office. He says he knows it's going slower than many would like, but he says they are making progress.
1: We started talking about this last summer, and I know, you know, to the average person, you think, well, yeah, you've been talking for about a year. But what I remind people is, you know, this problem didn't happen overnight. You know, we said from the beginning, hey, we're going to start addressing it, but we have to do it the right way. You know, we have to develop a plan. You know, and again, there's different options. So it's not like there's just a clear cut solution and this is the direction we have to go. There's multiple alternatives. Again, there's multiple layers that have to be considered. And it, unfortunately, in the government world, it just takes time. But what I assure people is we are much farther along today than we were this time last year. And, you know, my commitment has been we are going to do something to address it. And I think we're in the final stages. And I think in the next 60 to 90 days, we're going to have a clear path of what direction we're going to go.
0: And Mayor Knable says they know this will likely be an ongoing process for quite some time.
1: We don't have the resources. The concept of dredging the entire lake is just not on the table. And again, what we always keep in mind is this is our water source, and maintaining the integrity of that is paramount. That's what we are doing. You know, this, we have to keep that in mind. So whatever we do here will have to be a phased-in approach, kind of one cove at a time. But we, you know, we selected the cove that we're looking at. It seems to be the one that, at least on the initial appearance, has the worst siltation issue. But from that, we'll learn. And then again, we will then determine where we go from here. Just understanding it's going to become a process. It's almost going to become, I don't want to say routine maintenance, but it's something we're probably going to have to allocate dollars for every year going on. Because by the time you would get around the lake, you're going to be probably back to the original cove you started on.
0: The city of Vandalia is expecting to get more information on pricing in June, and Mayor Knable says they are hopeful to begin this work in 60 to 90 days on what has been deemed the cove and in need of siltation work the most at this time. New analysis of the proposed 2027 state budget revealed the spending plan to be middling, with a short-term balance that doesn't fully address fiscal concerns for in the long term. Paula Worthington, senior policy advisor for the Civic Federation, produced a report on the long-term effects. She found that based on current income tax rates, the state is on track to continue seeing a tighter budget yearly.
2: Core tax revenues, which are really what we rely on to pay for our non-Medicaid spending or our core spending, really had grown pretty solidly over those 10 years.
0: The analysis considered four main factors: structural stability, fiscal resiliency, state pensions, and growth of Illinois economy. The researchers said considering revenue growth from the state income tax hike imposed in 2018 led her to the realization that trend may not continue. Without additional policies to structurally grow the state's tax base, the rate of spending may outpace the state's income long term, according to the findings. State lawmakers want to ban the ability for Illinoisans to carry a firearm while at the polls, citing a rise in political violence around elections. State Representative Bob Morgan told lawmakers during a joint hearing last week that his bill seeks to address the safety of poll workers and voting during a rise in political intimidation, threats, and violence.
3: Concerns about possible voter intimidation have prompted an increasing number of states to do exactly this.
0: Ed Sullivan, on behalf of the Illinois Rifle Association, took issue with the proposal, claiming the ban would unconstitutionally prohibit guns in some private residences, violating the U.S. Supreme Court's decision in a landmark 2007 Second Amendment case. Morgan told lawmakers and Sullivan that he is open to considering language to address the residential concerns, but he is not sure if election code and variety of differences in residential polling locations would allow for an amendment to make the bill more explicit. Illinois State Police are investigating a deadly officer-involved shooting in Bureau County. Authorities say officers responded on Sunday to a report of a domestic disturbance in a home in the 2700 block of East Street in Princeton. Officers were informed that a person was armed with a knife and holding several people hostage, including children. Officers entered the home and shots were fired. The suspect and one child were hit by gunfire. Both were sent to the hospital where the child was pronounced dead. The man was charged with aggravated unlawful restraint, domestic battery, and aggravated assault. Further charges could be pending. The Illinois Department of Financial and Professional Relegation is launching a new online portal for consumer financial complaints. The new submission option is designed to simplify and modernize the way Illinois consumers file complaints against financial institutions. The portal will now accept complaints from both Division of Banking and Division of Financial Institution. The launch comes at a time when the country has seen a significant rise in consumer financial complaints. News Center time is 7:37. We'll have obituary information up next.
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9: I'm Jeff Nally on the Cromwell Ag Radio Network. Officials at the White House and from other media outlets have been told that President Trump is set to sign a pair of executive orders to increase beef imports and grow domestic herds. The administration also said it would suspend certain tariff rate quotas that allow set volumes of beef to enter the U.S. at reduced tariff rates. The administration provided no further details, and the text of the executive order was not made available. The Trump administration rankled industry and lawmakers earlier when it temporarily expanded quota allocations to Argentine beef. That was early this year. Some reiterated their concerns yesterday, arguing that higher import levels could undermine efforts to rebuild U.S. cattle herds. The long-term solution for rebalancing domestic beef production with domestic beef demand is to incentivize the expansion of the domestic cattle herd, which will only occur if America's cattle farmers and ranchers have confidence that their prices will not be continually manipulated by dominant beef packers or continually undercut by excessive imports. That the word of Bill Bullard. He is the CEO of RCAF USA in a statement yesterday. I'm Jeff Nally on the Cromwell Ag Radio Network.
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0: 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Visitation will be from 9 to 11 a.m. on Thursday at the church. Memorials may be made to the Friends and to Evans Public Library or to the friends and families of Sarah Bush Lincoln Fayette County Hospital. Online condolences may be expressed at HoltonFileFH.com. Once again, that is funeral services for 90-year-old Charles W. Charlie Townsend of Vandalia. A mass of Christian burial for 102-year-old Robert S. Bob Hall of Vandalia will be held at 10 a.m. on Monday at Mother of Dolores Catholic Church in Vandalia. Burial will be held at Mother of Dolores Catholic Cemetery in Vandalia, with military rites to be given to the Vandalia American Legion and the Brownstown BFW. Memorials may be made to Mother of Dolores Catholic Church, Meals on Wheels, or to Sorrowful Mothers Ministry. Online condolences may be expressed at HoltonFileFH.com. Once again, that is a mass of Christian burial for 102-year-old Robert S. Bob Hall of Vandalia. News Center time is 7:44. We'll have sports up next.
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0: In sports, the Vandalia Vandals baseball team was held to just one run, falling to the Staunton Bulldogs 4-1 on Monday in their final South Central Conference matchup of the season. Trenton Smith went 1-for-2 with an RBI. Chase Carlock was 1-for-3 with the run scored. Jack Lewis took the loss. He went 7 innings, allowed 4 runs on 7 hits, striking out 5 and walking 1, as the Vandals fall to 13-14 on the season and wrap up South Central Conference play with a 3-6 record. They will be on the road today to take on North Clay. The South Central Cougars scored all three of their runs in the top of the fifth inning to come away with a 3-2 win over the Neoga Indians. Luke Shoemate went 1-for-4 with an RBI. Riker Dotson was 1-for-4 with an RBI. Hudson Moore earned the win. He went 4 innings, allowed one run on 2 hits with 6 strikeouts and 2 walks. As South Central improves to 7-16 on the season, they'll be back at home today to take on BSE. The Altamont Indians fell behind 5-0 after 3 innings and couldn't keep up, falling to the topless Wooden Shoes 8-3 on Monday. Carson Millville was 1-for-4 with an RBI. Caden Wolf was 2-for-4 with an RBI and a run scored. Zane Miller took the loss. He went 5 innings, allowed 8 runs on 11 hits with 3 strikeouts and 2 walks. As the Indians fall to 18-8 on the season, they will be back on the road on Thursday to take on Salem. The Cowan-Herrick Beecher City Bobcats scored 5 runs in the bottom of the first inning and never looked back, coming away with a 12-6 win over the Meridian Hawks. Ben Askins went 2-for-3 with 2 RBI and 3 runs scored. Connor Vaughn was 3-for-4 with 4 RBI and a run scored. Isaac Wells earned the win. He went 4 innings, allowed 3 runs on 2 hits with 1 walk and 8 strikeouts. As the Bobcats improve to 6-12 on the season, they'll be on the road Wednesday to take on Oblong Hudsonville Palestine. The Vandalia Vandals softball team were held to just 4 hits and tallied 6 errors in a tough 10-0 shutout loss to Staunton in South Central Conference action on Monday. Elena Hagee, Maddie McCall, Katie Sefton, and McKinsey Willenberg each went 1-for-2 as the Lady Vandals fall to 5-16 on the season. They will be at home again today to host Ramsey. South Central softball racked up 11 hits and scored early to grab a lead, which held through the 7th inning to hold on for a 5-2 win at Christar Rock Lutheran on Monday. Percy Reed went 1-for-3 with a run scored. Emmy Ruhal 2-for-4 with an RBI and a run scored. Lauren Johnson 2-for-4 with 2 doubles and 2 RBI for the Lady Cougars, who are now 12-11 on the season. They will face Neoga for their regular season NTC matchup today, as the Lady Cougars look to get some revenge after Neoga beat them 3-0 in the NTC tournament last week. Altamont allowed Hudsonville Palestine to score just 5 runs on their 13 hits, but only scoring at 3 runs on 6 hits themselves as the Lady Indians took the tough 5-3 loss on Monday. Cecilia Piercy went 1-for-3 with an RBI and a run scored. Ella Nelson was 1-for-4 with an RBI. As the Lady Indians fall to 8-16 on the season, they'll go on the road today to take on Charleston. News Center time is 7:49. 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
0: Forecast for today, we'll see sunny skies with a high of 79. Tonight, a 30% chance of showers and thunderstorms mainly before midnight with a low of 56. Tomorrow, Wednesday, we'll see sunny skies with a high of 71. And Wednesday night, we'll see mostly clear skies with a low of 46. It is currently 56 degrees in downtown Vandalia.
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6: I'm Dan Michael. 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Sunny today, high 79 tonight. A chance for showers and thunderstorms, mostly cloudy, low 56. Then sunny and cooler tomorrow, high 71. 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
7: 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All proceeds go to Darren Bailey for governor, and Darren Bailey will be in attendance for the event. 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At Sheldon PUP Schulte's Bailey Fest 2 and raffle coming up on Saturday, July 18th at the Fayette County Fairgrounds in Brownstown. 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

0: My Kettle Lover, Billy Squire from Don't Say No. That's a great album. His most successful period was from 1981 to 84, during which he had five top mainstream rock hits, two of which were number ones. He's married to a soccer player, and today is his birthday. Billy Squire getting 76 candles on his cake.
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0: REM and Losing My Religion, also The Joker from the Steve Miller Band. It is the 50th anniversary of Fly Like an Eagle. It came out in May of 1976. The title track, you have Rockin' Me, Take the Money and Run, Wild Mountain Honey, Serenade, Mercury Blues, sold over 5 million copies, and it was Rolling Stone Magazine's Album of the Year, 1976. Check it out, 50th anniversary of Fly Like an Eagle with Steve Miller at inthestudio.net.
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1: 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Sunny today, high 79, a chance for showers and thunderstorms tonight, mostly cloudy, low 56, and sunny again tomorrow, high 71. 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

0: That's Rainbow, and since you've been gone, wrapping up a set, you know, football's going to be here before you know it. Some games have already been announced, and the Bills are going to open their new Highmark Stadium. September 17th, they'll be hosting the Lions in the season's first Thursday night football game on Amazon Prime Video. This will be for week two. The NFL's full 18-week schedule will be released on Thursday. 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
10: I'm Dale Michael. 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Today's sunny, high 79. We've got a chance for showers and thunderstorms tonight. Low 56 and sunny tomorrow, high 71. 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
10: 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There will be an American Red Cross blood drive. It will be held today from 11 a.m. to 5 p.m. at the Vandalia Moose Lodge at 328 South 3rd Street in Vandalia. Again, that is an American Red Cross blood drive going on today at the Vandalia Moose Lodge at 328 South 3rd Street in Vandalia. It is going on today from 11 a.m. to 5 p.m. Make sure your truck is ready for the summer season ahead. 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

0: Chicago, and if you leave me now on a Tuesday, it's Mackenzie. Alex Morgan, who retired in 2024, former soccer star, the fifth highest scorer, announcing on Instagram that she is pregnant with her third child due this fall.
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1: I'm Dan Michael. 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Sunny today, high 79 tonight. A chance for showers and thunderstorms, mostly cloudy, low 56. Then sunny and cooler tomorrow, high 71. 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

0: Aerosmith and I Don't Want to Miss a Thing. Also, Steve Miller and Fly Like an Eagle, the title track to the album that is celebrating its 50th anniversary this year, came out this month, 1976. I remember my stepdad having that in the collection. Great album, sold over 5 million copies. And Rolling Stone magazine made it the album of the year in 1976. Fly Like an Eagle, you've got Rockin' Me on there. Also, a Serenade, Wild Mountain Honey, Take the Money and Run, of course, and more. 50th anniversary of Fly Like an Eagle. Check it out with Steve Miller at InTheStudio.net.
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9: I'm Dan Weichel with weather on WKRV, brought to you by Heck Chevrolet Vandalia. Sunny today, high 79, a chance for showers and thunderstorms tonight, mostly cloudy, low 56, and sunny again tomorrow, high 71. 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
9: This is severe weather season. Severe thunderstorms and tornadoes can develop rapidly, and WKRV and WPMB will keep you informed when severe weather is a possibility. 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We'll bring you the latest forecasts from the National Weather Service and current radar reports. 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

0: She's in the Rock Hall of Fame. There's Cher. If I could turn back time. Loved her speech at that induction ceremony. This week, back in 1975, Cher's new boyfriend, Greg Allman of the Allman Brothers, appearing on her variety show Cher, where he performs Midnight Rider.
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1: Mark your calendar for Sheldon Pub Schulte's Bailey Fest 2 and raffle coming up on Saturday, July 18th from 3 to 7 p.m. at the Fayette County Fairgrounds in Brownstown. There will be live entertainment provided by South of 16. 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There will be over $17,000 in cash given away in the raffle. There will be over 20 firearms up for deck of card drawings. All proceeds go to Darren Bailey for governor, and Darren Bailey will be in attendance for the event. Tickets will go fast for this event, so contact PUP today for tickets at 618-267-0572. That's 618-267-0572. At Sheldon PUP Schulte's Bailey Fest 2 and raffle coming up on Saturday, July 18th at the Fayette County Fairgrounds in Brownstown. This ad paid for by Sheldon PUP Schulte.
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1: Whoa, ho, ho. 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

0: Classic Hits for Lunch at WKRV, wrapping up a set with Doobie Brothers and South City Midnight Lady. Before that, Slow Ride Live from Foghat, and we start things out with Lynyrd Skynyrd, Give Me Back My Bullets. I'm Dale Michael. This is Classic Hits for Lunch. We got more of the songs they don't want you to hear coming up. Curve Weather, you'll want this. It's coming up this afternoon. It's going on right now. Sunny this afternoon with a high 80. We got a slight chance for showers and thunderstorms tonight. Low 56, then sunny and cooler tomorrow. High 71. Right now, sunshine at 75 in Vandalia at Classic Hits for Lunch at WKRB.
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0: 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Set the controls for the Heart of the Sun. 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

0: Classic Hits for Lunch at WKRV, rolling out of a set with Bob Seger and the Silver Bullet Band and Brave Strangers. Before that, live at Lakini's Juice, we started things out with Pink Floyd and Set the Controls for the Heart of the Sun. I'm Dan Michael. We've got the Heart of the Sun beaming right at us right now. Sunny this afternoon with a high 80. We've got a slight chance for showers and thunderstorms tonight, low 56. Sunny tomorrow with a high 71. Right now we have sunshine at 76 in Vandalia at Classic Hits for Lunch at WKRV.
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0: 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Who is this with person? We've got Chicago and Dialogue on Classic Hits for Lunch at WKRV.

Class Gets for Lunch at WKRV with Styx and Crystal Ball. Just ahead of that, The Battle of Evermore from Led Zeppelin. We started things out with Chicago and Dialogue. I'm Dan Michael. This is Class Gets for Lunch. We got one more for you today. It's Steppenwolf with Snowblind Friend. Class Gets for Lunch at WKRV.

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0: Under Pressure, Queen with Bowie. Today, 2007, Brian May of Queen goes under police protection after somebody leaves a letter at his home blaming him for his mental illness and threatening to kill him. The news published in the Sunday Mirror the following day against Brian's wishes. So, Mackenzie, get ready for the 2026 NFL season with the highly anticipated NFL schedule release. The dates will be set. Primetime matchups will be known and tickets will officially be on sale coming in May. 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
6: I'm Dale Michael. Here's a look at weather on WKRV, brought to you by Heck Chevrolet Vandalia. Sunny this afternoon, high 80. Tonight, a slight chance for showers and thunderstorms, low 56. Sunny again tomorrow, high 71. 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
7: 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There will be food trucks on site and a cash bar. There will be over $17,000 in cash given away in the raffle. There will be over 20 firearms up for deck of card drawings. All proceeds go to Darren Bailey for governor, and Darren Bailey will be in attendance for the event. Tickets will go fast for this event, so contact Contact Pup today for tickets at 618-267-0572. That's 618-267-0572. At Sheldon Pup Schulte's Bailey Fest 2 and Raffle coming up on Saturday, July 18th at the Fayette County Fairgrounds in Brownstown. 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

0: 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It's Mackenzie. According to the latest study, we tip less on the weekends. A study of 68 million credit card transactions has confirmed that people tip less on the weekends. When Saturday rolls around, the average 21% weekday tip drops to closer to 20%.
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0: I wish it would rain down in Phil Collins, who had a whole lot of fan votes on the leaderboard. He was at number two with over 900,000 fan votes. He is one that's getting inducted into the Rock Hall of Fame. Really hope he's able to make that ceremony. Phil Collins getting inducted in November. It's Mackenzie. I'm out. Have a great Tuesday.
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1: 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Sunny this afternoon, high 80. A slight chance for showers and thunderstorms tonight, low 56. Then sunny tomorrow, high 71. 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
9: I'm Dan Weichel. 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This afternoon, sunny, high 80. A slight chance for showers and thunderstorms tonight, low 56. And sunny again tomorrow, high 71. 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
0: Dan here, and in a few minutes we'll hear a song from a band that's definitely not touring in 2026. We learned that this week. I want to tell you about that in a few minutes. Right now it's Heart and What About Love?

0: The Rolling Stones with Emotional Rescue, a band that has a new album called Foreign Tongues out this year. They announced that officially a week or two ago. And according to Mick Jagger, he would love to do a tour behind their new album, Foreign Tongues, but Keith Richards did an interview just recently, or just this week, where he shot down that idea of touring in 2026. He said, "We can talk next year. At the moment, we're just sort of saying we finished the record and we're considering what to do after pretty soon, but not this year." So there will be no Stones tour in 2026, according to Keith Richards.
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0: Linda Ronstadt with You're No Good. And the NFL schedule release supposedly is going to be Thursday, where we'll learn about all the games. But we do have some tidbits already. Like, we know the first Sunday night game of the year is going to be the Giants and new head coach John Harbaugh hosting the Cowboys. This is big news, by the way. The NFL schedule. There's a lot of reporting today on the first Sunday night football game, which just shows you how popular the NFL is these days. The games aren't until September. It's May, and it's front page news.
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1: I'm Dale Michael. Here's a look at weather on WKRB, brought to you by Heck Chevrolet Vandalia. Sunny this afternoon, high 80. Tonight, a slight chance for showers and thunderstorms, low 56. Sunny again tomorrow, high 71. 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

0: 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And the new Michael Jackson movie, Michael, is the second highest grossing musical biopic in history. It passed Elvis over the last few days. It's near $600 million globally. So the only thing ahead of Michael now, as far as music movies goes, is Queen's Bohemian Rhapsody from 2018. That made over 900 mil, I think 910. So be interesting to see if Michael ends up catching Queen. 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
10: 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Sunny this afternoon, high 80. A slight chance for showers and thunderstorms tonight, low 56. Then sunny tomorrow, high 71. 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
0: Dan here. Hope you're having a great Tuesday so far. For some reason, I feel like it's Thursday. I don't know why. I don't feel like it's been that long of a week, but I feel like I'm getting ready for a weekend. I'm in the future. Right now, it's Corey Hart and Sunglasses at Night.

0: Stevie Nicks and Don Henley with Leather and Lace. And Stevie Nicks not only attended, but also performed at the Metropolitan Museum of Art's Met Gala last week. You know how much it is to go to the Met Gala, by the way? A single ticket for the Met Gala costs $100,000. Man, so not only is that too rich for my blood, if I had a ticket, I'd be the only guy out front trying to scalp it. I'd be there in my tux like, all right, hot ticket, everything must go.
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0: Leonard Skinner was Simple Man. And here's a crazy little stat I saw from Psychology Today. More than 80% of lies go undetected. I do kind of wonder, though, what do they consider a lie? Not to sound like a politician, but sometimes I say things that are not true that I don't consider a lie. Something like, oh, I really like your new haircut. Is that a lie? I would say no. Accusing somebody falsely of a crime or something? Yeah, that's a lie. That would fall into the lie category. I'd classify that as a whopper.
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1: I'm Dan Weichel. 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This afternoon, sunny, high 80. A slight chance for showers and thunderstorms tonight, low 56. And sunny again tomorrow, high 71. 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
11: I'm Dale Michael. 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Sunny this afternoon, high 80. Tonight, a slight chance for showers and thunderstorms, low 56. Sunny again tomorrow, high 71. 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
0: Dan here. Hope you're having a great Tuesday so far. And right now we have Huey Lewis in the news. If this is it.

0: Scandal with Goodbye to You. And Prime Video confirmed that their show Lord of the Rings, The Rings of Power will premiere with season 3 on November 11th. I think that show is a flop, though, isn't it? The Rings of Power. Now, if it had a normal amount of expectations and budget, it'd probably be fine. But Prime Video put $1 billion into that show. Billion with a B. I think if you spend $1 billion, you're expecting a cultural phenomenon. You know, you're expecting people to be having watch parties, businesses to be closing the day after the premiere so everyone can watch the show. Uniting America. That's what you're expecting. Instead, people are kind of like, eh.
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0: The Cure with Friday I'm in Love. And I was reading today about the rise of luxury survival bunkers. So you have these underground complexes where ultra-wealthy people would go to ride out a nuclear war with resort-style amenities. I guess that's good. I don't know why you'd want to do that, though. So what happens then after the war? You go back to the surface and you're like, wow, what a nuclear wasteland. It's only with great hardship that we'll have even a slim chance of survival, but we're here. Yeah, that doesn't sound great to me. If there's a nuclear apocalypse, I want the first bomb falling on my head. I want out.
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3: 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There will be over 20 firearms up for deck of card drawings. All proceeds go to Darren Bailey for governor, and Darren Bailey will be in attendance for the event. 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That's 618-267-0572. At Sheldon Pup Schulte's Bailey Fest 2 and raffle coming up on Saturday, July 18th at the Fayette County Fairgrounds in Brownstown. 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

0: I'm Isaac Isringhausen with News Center. We will be sunny and warmer during the day with a chance of showers and storms tonight. We will see sunny skies for today with a high of 79, then a chance of showers and thunderstorms for tonight with a low of 56. We'll come back on Wednesday with sunshine but a bit cooler temps as we'll be around the 70s. We hear more today from Vandalia Mayor Doug Knable on siltation work expected to begin soon at Vandalia Lake. The matter has been one that has been discussed quite a bit heavily over Mayor Knable's first year in office. He says he knows it's going slower than many would like, but they are making progress.
1: We started talking about this last summer, and I know, you know, to the average person, you think, well, yeah, you've been talking for about a year. But what I remind people is, you know, this problem didn't happen overnight. You know, we said from the beginning, hey, we're going to start addressing it, but we have to do it the right way. You know, we have to develop a plan, you know, and again, there's different options. So it's not like there's just a clear cut solution and this is the direction we have to go. There's multiple alternatives. Again, there's multiple layers that have to be considered. And unfortunately, in the government world, that this takes time. But what I assure people is we are much farther along today than we were this time last year. And, you know, my commitment has been we are going to do something to address it. And I think we're in the final stages. And I think in the next 60 to 90 days, we're going to have a clear path of what direction we're going to go.
0: And Mayor Knable says they know this will likely be an ongoing process for quite some time.
1: We don't have the resources. The concept of dredging the entire lake is just not on the table. And again, what we always keep in mind is this is our water source, and maintaining the integrity of that is paramount. That's what we are doing. You know, this, we have to keep that in mind. So whatever we do here will have to be a phased-in approach, kind of one cove at a time. But we selected the cove that we're looking at. It seems to be the one that, at least on the initial appearance, has the worst siltation issue. But from that, we'll learn. And then again, we will then determine where we go from here. Just understanding it's going to become a process. It's almost going to become, I don't want to say routine maintenance, but it's something we're probably going to have to allocate dollars for every year going on. Because by the time you would get around the lake, you're going to be probably back to the original cove you started on.
0: The city of Vandalia is expecting to get more information on pricing in June, and Mayor Knable says they are hopeful to begin work in 60 to 90 days on what has been deemed the cove in need of siltation work the most at this time. A new analysis of the proposed 2027 state budget revealed the spending plan to be middling, with short-term balance that doesn't fully address fiscal concerns in the long term. Paula Worthington, senior policy advisor for the Civic Federation, produced a report on the long-term effects. She found that based on current income tax rates, the state is on track to continue seeing tighter budgets yearly.
2: Core tax revenues, which are really what we rely on to pay for our non-Medicaid spending or our core spending, really had grown pretty solidly over those 10 years.
0: The analysis considered four main factors: structural stability, fiscal resiliency, state pensions, and growth of the Illinois economy. The researcher said considering revenue growth from the state income tax hike imposed in 2018 led her to the realization that trend may not continue. Without additional policies to structurally grow the state's tax base, the rate of spending may outpace the state's income long term, according to the findings. State lawmakers want to ban the ability for Illinoisans to carry a firearm while at the polls, citing a rise in political violence around elections. State Representative Bob Morgan told lawmakers during a joint hearing last week that his bill seeks to address the safety of poll workers and voters during a rise in political intimidation, threats, and violence.
3: Concerns about possible voter intimidation have prompted an increasing number of states to do exactly this.
0: Ed Sullivan, on behalf of the Illinois State Rifle Association, took issue with the proposal, claiming the ban would unconstitutionally prohibit guns in some private residences, violating the U.S. Supreme Court's decision in a landmark 2007 Second Amendment case. Morgan told lawmakers and Sullivan that he is open to considering language to address the residential concerns, but he was not sure if election code and the variety of differences in residential polling locations would allow for an amendment to make the bill more explicit. Illinois State Police are investigating a deadly officer-involved shooting in Bureau County. Authorities say police responded on Sunday to a report of a domestic disturbance at a home in the 2700 block of East Street in Princeton. Officers were informed that a person was armed with a knife and holding several people hostage, including children. Officers entered the home and shots were fired. The suspect and one child were hit by gunfire. Both were sent to the hospital where the child was pronounced dead. The man was charged with aggravated unlawful restraint, domestic battery, and aggravated assault. Further charges could be pending. The Illinois Department of Financial and Professional Regulation is launching a new online portal for consumer financial complaints. The new submission option is designed to simplify and modernize the way Illinois consumers file complaints against financial institutions. The portal will now accept complaints for both divisions of banking and divisions of financial institutions. The launch comes at a time when the country has seen a significant rise in consumer financial complaints. We'll have obituary information coming up.
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0: Funeral services for 90-year-old Charles W. Charlie Townsend of Vandalia will be held at 11 a.m. on Thursday, May 14th at Unity Baptist Church in Vandalia, with private burial to be held at a later date. Visitation will be from 9 to 11 a.m. on Thursday at the church. Memorials may be made to Evans Public Library or to friends and family of Sarah Bush Lincoln Fayette County Hospital. Online condolences may be expressed at HoltonFileFH.com. Once again, that is funeral services for 90-year-old Charles W. Charlie Townsend of Vandalia. Mass of Christian burial for 102-year-old Robert S. Bob Hall of Vandalia will be held at 10 a.m. on Monday at Mother of Dolores Catholic Church in Vandalia. Burial will be held at Mother of Dolores Catholic Cemetery in Vandalia, with military rites to be given by the Vandalia American Legion and the Brownstown VFW. Memorials may be made to Mother of Dolores Catholic Church, Meals on Wheels, or to Sorrowful Mothers Ministry. Online condolences may be expressed at HoltonFileFH.com. Once again, that is Mass of Christian burial for 102-year-old Robert S. Bob Hall of Vandalia. We'll have sports coming up.
12: 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In sports, we'll start off with girls track and field. Four area high school track and field athletes have qualified for the IHSA 1A state track meet after turning in qualifying performances at the Newton 1A sectional meet. Freshman thrower for the Vandals, Hannah Brown, finished second in the shot put with a best throw of 10.41 meters to qualify. Brownstown St. Elmo's sophomore hurdler Katie Berner finished in third place in the 300-meter hurdles and turned in a qualifying time of 48.70 seconds to qualify. For state. Two South Central athletes competing for Patoka South Central will compete at the state track meet. Junior runner Kyla Engel finished in second place in the 800-meter run to qualify for state, and junior thrower Brooke Calger finished in second place in the discus to return to the state meet after qualifying last year in the shot put. All four girls will compete in the 1A state prelims on Thursday, May 18th at Eastern Illinois University. The finals of the state track meet will be held on Saturday, May 20th. Vandalia baseball spread their offense out over all five innings in a 10-0 win over Odin Patoka Sandoval on Thursday. Aiden Jones and Chase Kierlock teamed up to pitch the five-inning shutout. Jones picked up, gave up two hits in 3 1/3, and Kierlock went a hitless 1 2/3 innings. Reed Well was 3 for 4 with 3 runs scored in the game. Carson Lutz was 2 for 3 with a run scored and an RBI. Aiden Polite was 3 for 4 with 2 runs scored and 2 RBI. Chase McNary was 2 for 3 with a run scored and an RBI, and Owen Miller was 2 for 3 with 2 runs scored and an RBI. Vandals are 15-13 on the season. They'll wrap up regular season play on Saturday, hosting Flora and Pinckneyville. Lady Vandals falling yesterday to Odin Patoka Sandoval 21-3. For the Lady Vandals, Gracie Philpott was 1 for 3 with a run scored. Katie Eckert 1 for 2. Anna Osborne 1 for 2. Zoe Satterthwaite was 1 for 2. Megan Lupton was 1 for 1 with an RBI in the game. Lady Vandals fall to 13-12 on the season.
14: Altamont Baseball picking up a 4-2 win over Salem at home on Thursday for Altamont Baseball. Carter Siebert was 1-for-1 with 2 walks and 2 runs scored. Keenan Earhart was 2-for-3. Caden Miller was 2-for-2 with a run scored in the game. Altamont Baseball now 20-8 on the season. They'll play at Shelbyville today. Mulberry Grove Softball's won 8 in a row as they defeated Greenville 5-2 yesterday. For Mulberry Grove Softball, Taylor Stone was 2-for-4 with a run scored and 2 RBI. Lily Johnson was 2-for-4 with an RBI, and Annie Jackson 1-for-3 with a run scored. Jacqueline Robertson was 1-for-2 with a walk and an RBI in the game. Jenny Mezzo was 1-for-4 with 2 runs scored. Lady Aces are now 14-6 on the season. Count Herrick Beecher City's A.J. Radloff and Jacob Doty threw 5 scoreless innings, while 3 players combined for 9 of the team's 14 hits in a 14-0 win over Martinsville on Thursday. Wyatt Ruff and Carson Evans each were 3-for-3 at the plate. Jacob Doty was 3-for-4. Doty and Ruff each collected 3 RBI in the game. Grace Davis and Connor Nowitzki each had 2 RBI in the game. Bobcats are now 10-11 on the season. Brownstown St. Elmo falling to Central A&M 13-5 on Thursday at home. Wyatt Forbes took the loss in relief for the Bombers. Jared Pasley was 3-for-4 with an RBI. Wyatt Forbes was 3-for-4 with 4 RBI. Kyle Bale was 2-for-4 in the game. Wyatt Stein was 1-for-3 and Adam Atwood was 1-for-3. The Bombers are now 13-11 on the season. South Central Softball got back in the win column in a big way with a 15-2 win at Wayne City on Thursday for South Central. Tegan Webster was 3-for-4, 2 runs scored and 2 RBI. Brooklyn Garrett was 2-for-3 with a walk and 2 RBI. Amelia Montez was 2-for-4 with 2 runs scored and 2 RBI in the game. That is win number 20 on the season for South Central Softball. They're now 20-9 on the season. They'll play at the All-New Tiger Classic on Saturday. That's a look at news and sports. We'll check weather up next.
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0: Forecast for today, we'll see sunny skies with a high of 79. Tonight, a chance of showers and thunderstorms with a low of 56. For tomorrow, Wednesday, we'll see sunny skies with a high of 79.
14: 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And that's a look at our community calendar on WKRB and WPMB.

0: Journey was Stone in Love. And Journey was part of a music catalog sale recently. 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

0: Arden, all I want to do is make love to you. And Apple put out an iPhone update that will allow encryption between iPhone and Android text messages. Or I guess there was none before, so that's good, I guess. Although I got to be honest with you, at this point, I just assume the hackers are reading everything on my phone. I'd almost like to use them as something of an archive. You know, I'll just start texting the hackers directly. Dear hackers, I had a plumber's number on my phone last week, but I accidentally deleted the text message. I need to get a quote, though. Could you send that to me? And 2 minutes later, a little green bubble pops up.
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0: Van Halen with Panama. And a video exists now of actor Benedict Cumberbatch, who played Sherlock and Doctor Strange, having an animated argument with another bicyclist. I guess they were having an argument over bicycle traffic laws or something. I would assume the other guy is now no longer a fan of Benedict Cumberbatch. I would know because I had something similar happen to me. 24 years ago, I was driving in Los Angeles, and had a little traffic thing. Nobody got out of the car or anything, but, you know, there was some yelling through the window. And I'm fairly certain the guy I was yelling at is a pretty recognizable actor. I'm not going to say who in case I'm wrong, but still, when I see that guy on screen, I'm like, why don't you learn to drive? It's the Everything on Sale Memorial Day event from Sleep Number. 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
11: 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A slight chance for showers and thunderstorms tonight, low 56. Tomorrow, sunny, high 71. 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
0: Dan here, and in a few minutes I want to tell you about what could end up as the largest IPO in history.

0: Peter Gabriel with Big Time. And Elon Musk's company SpaceX is set for an IPO. And the experts are saying it might end up being the largest IPO in history. We're talking up to $2 trillion for a space company. That is a sign of the times, isn't it? 30 or 40 years ago, some guy was trying to raise money for a space company. We would have laughed at him, right? Like, oh, okay, pal, sure. You want me to invest in your space company? What else would you like? Do you want me to buy the Brooklyn Bridge? You think I was born yesterday? Get out of here. And now apparently a space company is a super hot investment.
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10: 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They also do free diagnostics. They're at 1350 Jeanette Drive in Vandalia. 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That's A to Z Automotive at 1350 Jeanette Drive in Vandalia. Congratulations to this year's graduates from Bluff Equipment in Bluff City. First off, you've achieved a major milestone in your life, so enjoy the accomplishment. Also, take the time to enjoy family and friends during this special time. 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

0: Elton John with Philadelphia Freedom. And Elton John just recently accepted the Glenn Gould Prize in Canada, which I had not really heard of, to be honest with you. I don't really keep track of awards that well. I mean, to be completely honest, sometimes I confuse the Grammys and the Emmys. And sometimes I combine the words like I almost did just there, the Grammys. But apparently this prize that Elton John won is considered the Nobel Prize of the Arts. They said it celebrates a living individual for a unique lifetime contribution that has enriched the human condition through music, art, or communication. Apparently Elton John was the winner, so well done by him.
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